0: You have two children, Brad, but also a proud fan father of Keaton Wagler. We'll give you that title right there. Also, we're going to touch on this on the other side, but the Clippers kind of fleeced the Pacers by getting Keaton Wagler because of this is all part of the trade for Zubac that went down. So we'll kind of recap that. We'll also continue on following the NBA draft as things go down right here on BetMGM Tonight.
1: The U.S. men's national team is 2-0 for the first time since 1930. After an historic start, is it too early to dream of America celebrating its 250th birthday with a World Cup trophy? Westwood One Sports.
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0: This was an American Little League baseball pitcher. Thank you.
1: Paul Skeens?
0: The first girl to pitch a shutout.
1: It is Monet Davis's birthday. I told her happy birthday this morning.
0: And then you said Paul Skeens.
1: I just thought 2001 pitcher, and I was like, Paul Skeens is around that age.
0: No,
1: it
0: he's
1: is Monet's
0: younger.
1: Birthday.
0: Anyways.
1: Happy birthday to Monet Davis. I did. I texted Monet Davis this morning and said happy birthday. I should have known. I should have gotten that one right. Sorry.
0: She's probably listening. She probably turned off the radio.
1: Yeah, she probably is. She listens to
0: the
1: show.
0: Born on this day in 1996, this is an English actor. He was in Baby Girl, The Iron Claw, Beach Rats. He's very gorgeous.
1: Dead or alive?
2: Alive.
0: I don't know. Harris Dickinson. Good job, guys.
1: Of course. I should have known Harris Dickinson.
0: Have you not seen The Iron Claw?
1: No.
2: I haven't seen it yet. I know. I've basically seen it.
1: Is it the wrestling one?
2: Yeah.
0: Yes, and it's amazing. All right, here's your final one. This person was an American artist and filmmaker who is considered a key figure in the pop art movement of the 1960s.
1: Warhol.
2: Woody.
0: Yes.
1: Oh.
0: Wow. Oh, my gosh.
1: Addie Bates produces. Laura Jimenez runs the board. Armin Williams, Colin Jones, Ryan McGuire, and Bruce Gilbert. I do them in different order every day. I don't think I've ever done it the same order once. This has been Thank You for a Job. Always will be. You Better You Bet is coming up. It's Westwood One Sports, the Westwood One Sports app, and the Drake Toll Show.
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7: 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Woodman's picking up from Union to I-25, as well as Mesa Ridge at I-25 heading into Gate 20 to Fort Carson. I'm Sean Martinez. It's traffic.
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5: I-25 starting to see heavier volume now from South Academy all the way up to Fillmore. Southbound I-25, busier Woodman down to Guard of the Gods. Also, heavy volume on Powers from Platt down to Bradley. And still have that water main break there. Montebello closed between Union and Academy. I'm Sean Martinez. This is traffic.
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0: but because it's something of value. It's a freaking trash can. A disgusting trash can. A New York trash can. And you emptied the contents of that trash can. Everything about this is wrong, pig. Knicks fan. We have to get to this. And believe me, we will get to this. But not before I talk to Jay Billis. And also, looking for your ATPs. It's a three-hour show, except on Wednesdays when, kind of technically, it's a four-hour show. Because we have a three-hour show, and then we have the Jim Rohn podcast. The legend, Boomer Esiason, is going to join me for Ep 416 of the Jim Rohn podcast. We'll produce that up right after this show, and then push that out. But Jay Billis is scheduled to join me next.
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0: 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Switchbacks, they'll be honest with you if you ask. They were desperate for a win in league play. They didn't care who it came against, but going against the team that ended your season and doing it in their house had to feel pretty good for the Switchbacks team rolling.
1: Yeah, it absolutely did. It was difficult for the Switchbacks. They fell behind, and on that playing surface, we mentioned it during the match, just how narrow things are. You thought that maybe Tulsa was just going to kind of bunker down, but the Switchbacks were able to draw them out, able to play some really good soccer, got a couple of good goals as well, and I think in the end, well-deserving of the 3 points, to your point, that they really needed.
0: Yeah, it was Remy Cabral scoring right before the end of the first half, and it was even for the most ardent Switchback supporter, here we go again. So many times this year, those late goals that have completely altered matches, but the Switchbacks came out in the second half, and they got two on the board relatively early, and it was Juan Tejada in the middle of both of them. He scored the first goal, assisted on the second, to a guy you just heard from coming back from break, Jonas Fjeldberg, and something that has been kind of going on, and we haven't talked a lot about it, Corey Bennett has not scored in 4 matches, and that can happen. Strikers in this league, they're very streaky, so when your striker is maybe being marked out of it, and you have to give Tulsa some credit for doing that on Saturday, You got to have other players step up, and it's two guys that have been doing it for a while with the Switchbacks.
1: Yeah, and Corey takes so much attention. He has so many eyes on him. He takes players with him. If he's able to play with confidence and make the same runs, whether he's scoring goals or not, those eyes and those defenders will drift and will follow him, and that will open up space for others. And I think you saw with both Switchbacks' goals, the way that they started out wide, I think that that showed just the influence that Bennett still has, even when he's not scoring goals freely.
0: Well, he is in the lineup looking to get off of that schneid, if you want to call it that. Juan Tejada also in the starting 11 after a tremendous performance on the weekend. Speaking of Juan, had a chance to have him on my radio show yesterday, and you'll hear portions of that conversation coming up next on Extra Sports 1300.
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0: Welcome back to Widener Field. San Antonio and Colorado Springs at the top of the hour. Juan Tejada was the hero in Tulsa. I had a chance to have Juan on my radio show yesterday, and I started by asking him just how big of a win that was down in Oklahoma.
1: We've been unlucky, I think, in some of the results. I think we've been playing good football. We've been dominating games, but sometimes the results weren't coming our way. And just to be, you know, down at half, and then if you were able to be inside that locker room, I think everybody had that belief. And we just said, you know, let's go for it. I mean, we know what kind of players we have here. We have a lot of experience. So we know that we have the ability to come back. And that's why, you know, we came in with a kind of the same mindset, but just like, you know, let's go for it in the second half, and ended up coming back and getting the win away at Tulsa, which is always a difficult field to get a good result.
2: It would be understandable if you go into that locker room and you're like, here we go again. But you're saying no. The belief was there despite you seeing kind of this movie play out before. What is it about this team that has that belief in the face of a difficult situation, conceding a goal there right before the half?
1: I mean, I think we all have, you know, we know the kind of team that we have. We have special players in this team. We have great depth. And honestly, we've been going into every game thinking that we're going to get the win. And then we get to play and we kind of dominate most of the games, you know. So it's just little moments of, you know, that out of focus sometimes that, you know, end us costing a goal against. But I think, like, we've been working really hard to kind of fix those little moments. And I'm so happy that, I mean, this team is just getting better every week, every day. So I know that we have a special group, and honestly, there was no doubt in the locker room that we were going to get a positive result there.
0: That is Juan Tejada, the belief unwavering player to player and from the coach on down with this Switchbacks team. Coming up next, Roland and I reintroduce you to San Antonio FC here on Extra Sports 1300.
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0: The neutral.
1: It was Alex Krognall got the goal that we thought was going to bury the switchbacks, but Brennan Creek came right down the field and forced a San Antonio own goal to give us the 3-3 draw. When you think back to that match, what adjustments do the switchbacks need to make, or what can they sustain into this match?
0: Yeah, I think offensively, play with the same pace, keeping the ball on the ground. If you're just going to lump crosses into the box, it's not going to do much against San Antonio. And, of course, you have to be very careful about their physicality. We mentioned Jorge Hernandez from set pieces. If you give anything away, even be it a mundane corner or a free kick, basically anywhere inside your own half, San Antonio can hurt you with their size and their set piece delivery.
1: Well, the switchbacks like to keep the ball on the floor. They make the sixth fewest passes, so they like to dribble it around, and that may give San Antonio some fits tonight. I know the head coach of the switchbacks is very confident in his team's ability to improve upon the result down in San Antonio. You will hear from Alan McCann coming up next on Extra Sports 1300.
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2: Ryan Kaufman with the head coach of the Colorado Springs Switchbacks, Alan McCann. And Alan, what did you say to the boys at halftime down in Tulsa?
6: It was about calm and down. The only difference, and they were in full agreement, the only difference of that first half was that we switched off on a throw-in. That's why we were 1-0 down. But I'd say a good 30 minutes of that first half is how we wanted the game to look like in a tough environment. And then the back 15 is how they wanted it. They wanted a scrappy and they wanted us kind of losing composure. And that's all the difference was, one moment. Again, as we've talked through, that's where our Achilles heel has been. But the big thing about that one is you can recover from that one. It's the ones at the back end of the second half. So that's what it was about. And it was what do we need to do to turn it and dig ourselves out. And I think the key was we changed crossing from aerial crosses, aerial duels, which suits them on their field, into lower driven balls and entries on the ground. And that's actually, the first goal is very, very scrappy, but we've got the numbers in there in that correct area and we've got it in the correct way. And the second goal is in transition. But that's what the conversation was at halftime. Tal was a huge voice at halftime, and that really, really helped. It was a very, very good leadership moment for him.
2: How does Juan Tejada embody what you would like this team to be?
6: He's the blueprint. He's everything from man, character, to football player. I think this year in particular, every time he's been called upon from the start,